0: 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sidelines of BRICS summit. West Bengal government approves DRDO's proposal to set up weapon and missile testing range in Purva Medinipur district of the state. IMD issues red alert for very heavy rainfall in Gujarat today. Elena Rybakina of Kazakhstan beats Belarusian Arina Sabalenka to win women's singles title of US Open tennis in New York. And in cricket, India to take on defending champion Sri Lanka in Women's Asia Cup final in Dubai this evening. And now the news in detail. BRICS leaders have condemned the April 2025 Pehelgam terrorist attack in Jammu and Kashmir. In a joint statement, BRICS leaders have called for zero tolerance towards terrorism, reaffirming the regional bloc's commitment to combating terrorism in all its forms. The New Delhi Declaration, adopted unanimously at the opening day of the summit, said that all acts of terrorism are criminal and unjustifiable, regardless of their motivation and who committed such an act. More from our correspondent.
1: The New Delhi Declaration condemned in the strongest terms the terrorist attack in Jammu and Kashmir on 22nd April 2025, during which 26 people were killed and many more injured. The attack was later traced to terrorists backed and trained in Pakistan. The declaration also called for action against the cross-border movement of terrorists, terrorism financing, and safe havens. BRICS leaders also urged the member nations to ensure zero tolerance for terrorism and reject double standard in countering terrorism. They further called for concerted actions against all UN-designated terrorists and terrorist entities. The joint declaration also expressed deep concern over the continued escalation of tensions in West Asia and called for exercising maximum restraint as well as avoiding actions that could further aggravate the situation. It said the BRICS countries

0: will increase efforts through dialogue and diplomacy towards a long-term understanding that will contribute to lasting peace, security, and stability in the region. Saqlain Akhtar, Akashvani News, Delhi.
1: In his remarks yesterday, Prime Minister Narendra Modi noted that the New Delhi Declaration provides a clear direction for the shared resolve of the member countries. He added that it is now their shared responsibility to translate these resolutions into tangible results.
2: बदलते हुए विश्व का संचालन पुराने संस्थानों से नहीं किया जा सकता. 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
1: Mr. Modi has proposed a BRICS continuity and implementation mechanism to ensure that the grouping's institutional momentum is maintained despite the chairship changing every year. The Prime Minister said the mechanism would enable follow-up of all initiatives and outcomes through the Toryoka.
2: अब समय है कि हम ब्रिक्स में हमारी एकता और सहमति को वैश्विक मंच पर ठोस परिणामों में बदले. अगले 20 वर्षों के लिए हमें एक नए और एम्बिशियस एजेंडा पर काम करना होगा. इसकी शुरुआत हमें अपने खुद के वर्किंग सिस्टम से करनी होगी. ब्रिक्स की अध्यक्षता हर वर्ष बदलती है, किंतु इसकी वजह से हमारा इंस्टीट्यूशनल मोमेंटम नहीं रुकना चाहिए.
1: Today is the second and final day of the BRICS summit. Our correspondent has filed this report.
3: Today, BRICS member and partner countries will participate in the session based on resilience, innovation, cooperation and sustainability, shaping the future for inclusive global growth. The 10 partner countries are Belarus, Bolivia, Kazakhstan, Cuba, Malaysia, Nigeria, Thailand, Uganda, Uzbekistan and Vietnam. After the conclusion of the session, Prime Minister Narendra Modi will hold bilateral meetings with presidents of Kazakhstan, Philippines, Egypt, South Africa and Burundi. He will also hold meetings with vice presidents of Nigeria and Uganda. The summit is being held under India's BRICS chairship with the theme Building for Resilience, Innovation, Cooperation and Sustainability. With Dipendra Anand Kumar for Akashvani News, Delhi.
1: Prime Minister Narendra Modi held a series of bilateral meetings with leaders of BRICS countries yesterday. A report.
4: Prime Minister Narendra Modi and President of China Xi Jinping have reaffirmed that India and China should take a strategic and long-term perspective of their ties, and differences should not become disputes. During their bilateral meeting on the sidelines of BRICS summit, the two leaders welcomed the steady progress in India-China bilateral relations since their last meeting in Tianjin in August last year. The two leaders expressed commitment to a fair, responsible and mutually acceptable resolution of the boundary question, proceeding from the political perspective of their overall bilateral relations and their long-term interests of the two peoples. The two leaders agreed that both sides must continue to expand common ground on regional and global issues and in addressing challenges. Earlier in the day, Prime Minister Modi met his Ethiopian counterpart Dr. Abiy Ahmed Ali, Malaysian counterpart Anwar Ibrahim and Vietnamese counterpart Lee Minh Hung. The leaders reviewed cooperation in trade, defense and security, people-to-people ties and also covered regional and global issues. Mr. Modi also held talks with Abu Dhabi Crown Prince Sheikh Khalid bin Mohammed bin Zayed Al Nahyan. Both sides reiterated the importance of the India-UAE Comprehensive Strategic Partnership and agreed and also welcomed the UAE's International Holding Company's planned $11.5 billion investment in an integrated greenfield aluminium project in Odisha. With BRICS Team's report, Jigyasa Pandey, Akashwani News, Delhi.
1: A special cultural performance, Navras, the universe of shared emotions, was presented during the BRICS Leaders Summit Gala Dinner hosted by the Prime Minister at Bharat Mandapam in New Delhi last evening. The cultural event featured the BRICS Symphony, One Rhythm, Many Cultures, bringing together musicians from BRICS members and partner countries in a unique collaborative musical performance.

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Stay connected with AIR News. 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India will get another weapon and

0: missile testing range in Bengal's Junpud coastal village in Purva Medinipur district. West Bengal Chief Minister Suvendu Adhikari has approved Defence Research and Development Organisation DRDO's proposal to set up weapon and missile testing range in the state. The Chief Minister said this will be a big project for West Bengal's development. The proposed testing range in Junpud will be the third major hub for DRDO after the Chandipur sites in Odisha and the proposed testing centre in Andhra Pradesh. India has one missile testing facility known as the Integrated Test Range, which operates across two launch complexes in Odisha. The proposed Junpud range, located approximately 70 km along the Bay of Bengal from Chandipur, will share the workload of the Odisha testing range and will give a boost to the country's defence testing capabilities. The India Meteorological Department has issued a red alert for Gujarat today, warning of extremely heavy rainfall across several parts of the states, particularly in South Gujarat. More from our correspondent.
1: Red alert issued in the district including Navsari, Valsad as well as Daman and Dadra Nagar Haveli are on high alert for extremely heavy downpours. Orange alert predicted Amreli, Bhavnagar, Bharuch, Surat, Tapi and Dang are expected to see heavy to heavy rainfall. This fresh monsoon spell was already battered the state over the last 24 hours with 193 blocks recording rain. The highest rainfall was reported in the Ukai region by 6 a.m. today. Harshal Pandya, Akashvani.
0: The IMD has forecast heavy to very heavy rainfall conditions over Madhya Pradesh, West Madhya Pradesh, Saurashtra and Kutch during the day. The Met Department predicted heavy rainfall over coastal Andhra Pradesh, Rajasthan, Haryana, Punjab, Chandigarh, Uttarakhand, West Bengal, Sikkim and parts of Northeast India for the day. In Nepal, the death toll from flash floods has risen to 1,386. According to the National Disaster Risk Reduction and Management Authority, 104 of the recovered bodies have so far been identified and handed over to the families. Around 5,130 people are still reported missing. Security forces continue search and rescue operations. More than 13,700 people have been rescued so far, while 339 people are undergoing treatment in hospitals. Meanwhile, over 3,700 people are staying in temporary shelters across Rasuwa, Nuwakot and Dhading districts. The floods, triggered by an ice rock avalanche near the Nepal-Tibet border on 26th of the last month, devastated towns and villages in northern and central Nepal. Iraq has dismissed the commander of military operations in Mysin province and reportedly ordered a temporary closure of the Shalamche border crossing with Iran as a precaution. This follows an investigation into the drone attacks on Saudi Arabia's east-west pipeline. Saudi Arabia had earlier stated that the attacks originated from Iraq but opted not to respond. There were also signs of diplomatic engagement. Crown Prince of Abu Dhabi, Sheikh Khalid bin Mohammed bin Zayed Al Nahyan, met Iranian President Dr. Masoud Pezeshkian on the sidelines of the 18th BRICS summit in New Delhi. It was the highest level meeting between the two nations since the conflict began. Iran and Oman have agreed on new entry and exit shipping routes for the Strait of Hormuz. Both nations will present the plan to other Gulf nations at an upcoming regional meeting. Under this plan, the entry route into the Gulf will sit entirely with Iranian territorial waters and a section of the exit route will also fall under Iranian control. In tennis, Kazakhstan Elena Rybakina defeated Belarusian Arina Sabalenka 6-4, 5-7, 6-2 to win US Open Women's Singles Final at Arthur Ashe Stadium in New York last night. This is Rybakina's first US Open title and a third career Grand Slam championship following her Australian Open victory earlier in the year. With the win, Rybakina officially takes over the WTA World No. 1 ranking from Sabalenka. Earlier, American Christian Harrison and Britain's Neil Skupski clinched the men's doubles title, defeating Germany's Kevin Kravitz and Tim Putz. The men's singles final will be played between Germany's world number 2 Alexander Zverev and local favourite Ben Shelton in New York tonight. In T20 Women's Asia Cup cricket, India will face defending champion Sri Lanka in the summit clash in Dubai today. The match will begin at 8 p.m. Indian time. Seven-time champions India reached the final unbeaten, topping Group A with 3 wins before defeating Bangladesh by 40 runs in the semi-final. Sri Lanka also secured their spot in the final, winning all 3 of their group matches.

0: before defeating Pakistan by 4 wickets in the semi-final. In men's cricket, India will begin their three-match 2020 international series against Afghanistan at Arun Jaitley Stadium in Delhi today. The first match will start at 7 p.m. Indian time. And now, for a look at today's newspapers, it's over to Renu Kataria.
1: Thank you, Shagun. One acronym is flashing in bold headlines everywhere you look, BRICS. It is the story of the day taking over front pages nationwide. Border peace crucial to ties. PM in Xi meet welcome the steady progress in bilateral ties, leads the Hindustan Times. Big win for India. Terror stand gets global backing, reports the Pioneer. In line with the commitment, the multilateral forum launched the BRICS mission for healthy lifestyle and the BRICS roadmap for the joint initiative on healthy lifestyle promotion 2026 to 2029, writes the Asian Age. On the sidelines of summit, world leaders' families hosted at BRICS Bazaar, informs Hindustan Times. And finally, trainees have become trainers, thereby providing India's excellence in the niche field of fighter jet flying. In a historic first, three Indian Air Force pilots will train the young Royal Air Force pilots in the UK, reports the Pioneer. And with that, it's back to you, Shagun.
0: Thank you, Renu. And now, before we end the bulletin, the headlines once again. BRICS leaders condemn 2025 Pahalgam terror attack in Jammu and Kashmir, call for zero tolerance towards terrorism, also express concern over escalation of tensions in West Asia. Prime Minister Narendra Modi to hold bilateral meetings with presidents of Kazakhstan, Philippines, Egypt, South Africa and Burundi today on sidelines of BRICS summit. West Bengal government approves DRDO's proposal to set up weapon and missile testing range in Purva Medinipur district of the state. IMD issues red alert for very heavy rainfall in Gujarat today. Alina Rybakina of Kazakhstan beats Belarusian Arina Sabalenka to win women's singles title of US Open tennis. And with that, we end the morning news. Have a nice day.
2: Neram Kali, 8 mani 30 nimidam. Akash Vani.
3: Ganapati Ula. கணபதி உலா நிகழ்ச்சி தொடரில் ஓடைப்பட்டி ஸ்ரீ வன்னி விநாயகர் திருக்கோயில் சித்திரம்.

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1: Good afternoon. This is Akashvani and I am Abhishek Mukhopadhyay with the Midday News. The headlines. Prime Minister says trust of Global South nations grown in BRICS, warns against weaponization of technology and critical minerals. Prime Minister Modi holds bilateral meetings with Egyptian President Abdel Fattah al-Sisi on the sidelines of the BRICS summit. Indian Railways records 5.4% year-on-year growth in freight loading in August 2026. Gujarat's Ukai region records over 11 inches of rain, red alert issued across several southern districts of the state. In Indonesia, around 140 passengers and crew missing after a ferry carrying more than 240 people overturned today. And in women's cricket, India to face defending champions Sri Lanka in the finals of the T20 Asia Cup in Dubai today. Prime Minister Narendra Modi today noted that the trust of the Global South nations in BRICS has grown because the voices are heard and the experiences are respected.

0: He opined that the strength of BRICS lies in diversity and cooperation. Addressing the open session of the BRICS summit at Bharat Mandapam in New Delhi, Mr. Modi said pandemics, climate disasters and supply chain disruptions have demonstrated that in today's interconnected world, no crisis remains confined to a single region. Mr. Modi said BRICS nations have therefore placed special emphasis on enhancing resilience among the grouping.
1: आज के इंटरकनेक्टेड वर्ल्ड में कोई भी संकट एक क्षेत्र तक सीमित नहीं रहता, इसलिए हमने ब्रिक्स समूह में रिजिलियंस बढ़ाने पर विशेष बल दिया है। चुनौतियों को समय रहते पहचानना, उनके लिए तैयार रहना और 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
0: Prime Minister Modi cautioned that weaponization of technology and critical minerals can become a hurdle for progress. He said BRICS nations have stressed on inclusivity in adoption of technology.
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0: Prime Minister Modi further stated that an initiative has been proposed to establish the BRICS MSME cooperation portal to connect small enterprises with knowledge, finance and new markets. Mr. Modi said they have set up a BRICS digital center of excellence for smart grids and energy storage, which will help make clean energy systems more reliable, efficient and accessible. Prime Minister said that the benefits of solutions developed within BRICS should be made adaptable and accessible to meet the needs of the Global South. Mr. Modi further stated that the BRICS Logistics Supply Chain Cooperation Framework will help make supply chains more reliable and resilient. Under the umbrella of innovation, the BRICS Incubator Network will connect startups and incubators. Prime Minister said India has proposed the BRICS Startup Innovation Fund to promote innovative and scalable solutions. He added that the BRICS Network on Digital Agriculture will create new opportunities for farmers. Through this initiative, AI, geospatial technology and digital public infrastructure will be aligned with the actual needs of farmers. Now we go over live to our correspondent Anupam, who is at the Bharat Mandapam. Anupam, how significant is the BRICS summit for India and how could the outcomes shape the country's global role and strategic priorities?
2: Yes, Sheikh, during the 2020 leadership and the annual summit under the theme Building for Resilience, Innovation, Cooperation and Sustainability, India has shaped its global role as a vital voice for the Global South and a champion for reformed and inclusive multilateralism. BRIC group, which began in 2006 with four countries, now includes 11 member countries and 10 partner countries. Mm-hmm. BRIC countries now represent nearly 50% of world's population, 40% of global GDP and 25% of global trade. India's trade with BRIC countries has more than doubled over the past 5 years, demonstrating that BRICS grouping is emerging as an important economic and trading partner for India. Mm-hmm. If we say on the very first day of the summit yesterday, the New Delhi Declaration was adopted unanimously, which was an important achievement from India's perspective and also for the bloc, where BRICS countries reiterated their commitment to resolving international disputes peacefully through dialogue, consultation and diplomatic efforts. Abhishek.
0: Right. Thank you, Anupam, for that comprehensive update. Well, moving on, now we are joined by Ankit, who is present at the venue for the latest updates. Ankit, if you can hear me, Prime Minister Modi is scheduled to hold bilateral meetings with several leaders today. Which key issues are likely to figure in these talks? Hello, Ankit, are you there?
3: Yes, Abhishek.
0: Yes, my question to you was, Prime Minister Modi is scheduled to hold bilateral meetings with several leaders today. So which key issues are likely to figure in these talks?
3: Yes, Abhishek. Prime Minister Narendra Modi is holding a series of bilateral meetings with global leaders on the sidelines of the BRICS summit today as well. And this assumes significance as he has been holding back-to-back bilateral meetings with global leaders over the past 2 days. After the conclusion of today's session, the Prime Minister held a meeting with Egyptian President Abdel Fattah al-Sisi. And the Prime Minister is also scheduled to meet the presidents of Kazakhstan, Philippines, South Africa and Burundi

0: later today. The mm-hmm. Prime Minister will also hold meetings with the Vice President of Nigeria and Uganda. All eyes are now on these engagements, which are expected to provide an opportunity to discuss issues of mutual interest, further strengthen bilateral cooperation and exchange views on regional and global developments. Back to you, Abhishek.
1: Right. Thank you, Ankit, for the latest update from the venue of the BRICS summit. Well, moving on, the three-day Dryland Congress 2026 concluded in New Delhi with a call for greater South-South and triangular cooperation to accelerate solutions for dryland agriculture. The Minister of Agriculture and Farmers' Welfare said that the event culminated with the adoption of the Delhi Declaration of Drylands 3D. The declaration set out a shared agenda for transforming dryland agriculture through collaboration, knowledge exchange, innovation and collective action across the Global South. The World Health Organization, WHO, has praised the New Delhi Declaration adopted by the BRICS nations during the BRICS Summit 2026. In a social media post, the Director General of the World Health Organization, Tedros Adhanom Ghebreyesus, appreciated the

0: the latest update from the venue of the BRICS summit. Well, moving on, the three-day Dryland Congress 2026 concluded in New Delhi with a call for greater South-South and triangular cooperation to accelerate solutions for dryland agriculture. The Minister of Agriculture and Farmers Welfare said that the event culminated with the adoption of the Delhi Declaration of Drylands 3D. The declaration set out a shared agenda for transforming dryland agriculture through collaboration, knowledge exchange, innovation and collective action across the Global South. The World Health Organization WHO has praised the New Delhi Declaration adopted by the BRICS nations during the BRICS Summit 2026. In a social media post, the Director General of the World Health Organization, Tedros Adhanom Ghebreyesus, appreciated the commitment to universal health coverage, resilient health systems, successful conclusion of negotiations on the pathogen access and benefit sharing annex to the pandemic agreement. He also expressed gratitude towards Prime Minister Narendra Modi for the warm welcome at the summit. Indian Railways registered a 5.4% year-on-year growth, loading 137.9 million tons of freight during August 2026 compared to 130.9 million tons in August 2025. The Minister of Railways informed that freight revenue during August 2026 increased by 6.27% compared to August 2025, indicating continued strengthening of the freight business of Indian Railways. The ministry added that last month, the five new Gati Shakti cargo terminals were commissioned, taking the cumulative number of commissioned GCTs to 149 as on 31st August 2026. The ministry also said that 14 Amrit Bharat services were regularized from special train to regular train last month, taking the total number of Amrit Bharat services to 86. Union Home Minister and Minister of Corporation Amit Shah today inaugurated a specially curated exhibition of manuscripts titled Sri Ganesh Gyanarthi at the Asiatic Society of Mumbai. Addressing the gathering, Mr. Shah said, India possesses a rich and radiant knowledge tradition whose light has the potential to guide the entire world. He said this enduring legacy of knowledge has enabled India to preserve its identity and civilizational continuity despite the many foreign invasions it has witnessed. He exhorted the Asiatic Society to use modern technology to take its treasure of knowledge to people across the country. This is Akashvani giving you the news.
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0: Bihar continues to witness a gradual improvement in the flood situation, with water level receding in several rivers. Floodwaters, however, continue to affect 15 districts, and the threat of erosion remains a concern in several areas. Relief and rescue operations underway. We have more from a correspondent.
2: The flood situation in 15 districts of Bihar is showing gradual improvement. Water levels in the Ganga, Gandak, Punpun, Son and Bagmati rivers are receding at several monitoring stations. The Ganga is flowing at a steady level at Gandhi Ghat and Diga Ghat in Patna, while a decline of 10 to 30 centimeters has been recorded at several other locations. More than 48 lakh people in 575 gram panchayats remain affected by the floods. With the receding water levels, several areas are facing an increased threat of riverbank erosion. The Water Resources Department has alerted the district administrations in this regard. 27 SDRF and 10 NDRF teams have been deployed across the affected districts of relief and rescue operations. Nideshri for Akashvani News, Patna.
0: Indian Meteorological Department has issued a red alert for Gujarat today, warning of extremely heavy rainfall across several parts of the state, particularly in South Gujarat. This fresh monsoon spell has already battered the state over the last 24 hours, with 193 talukas recording rain. The highest rainfall was reported in the Ukai region of Tapi district, which was inundated with over 11 inches of rain by 6 a.m. today. The Met Department also issued an orange color warning for very heavy rainfall over Madhya Maharashtra, Saurashtra, Kutch, Telangana, Vidarbha and Madhya Pradesh today. In Indonesia, around 140 passengers and crew are missing after a ferry carrying more than 240 people overturned in bad weather in the Java Sea today. Indonesian rescuers said at least 102 people have been rescued and the body of one passenger recovered as such operations continue around the vessel's last known position. Anthropic CEO Dario Amodai has called for the artificial intelligence

0: industry to slow its rapid development, saying safety measures need time to catch up with the technology. Mr. Amudai warned that without stronger safeguards, AI could, within 6 to 12 months, become capable of leading a swarm that could potentially take over the internet, among other risks. He said AI development should continue, but the risks are serious and companies and governments need time to address them. OpenAI CEO Sam Altman and ex-AI chief Elon Musk have backed the call. Mr. Altman said OpenAI would adopt one of Mr. Amudai's proposed safety measures, while Mr. Musk said Dario is right. Domestic investors are expected to focus on key market triggers in the holiday shortened week ahead, including the U.S. Federal Reserve's policy decision, macroeconomic data, foreign institutional investor flows, commodity prices and bond yields. Indian stock markets will remain closed tomorrow for Ganesh Chaturthi. Meanwhile, market participants will closely track key economic indicators, including retail and wholesale inflation data, import-export figures and employment data. On the economic front, consumer price inflation data from Japan and the euro area will also be in focus. Investors will also monitor geopolitical developments around the West Asia conflict. In the Women's T20 Asia Cup cricket final, India will face defending champion Sri Lanka in Dubai today. The match will begin at 8 p.m. Indian time. Both India and Sri Lanka have reached the final unbeaten. Seven-time champions India have reached the final, topping Group A with 3 wins before defeating Bangladesh by 40 runs in the semi-final. Sri Lanka also remained unbeaten in the group stage, winning all 3 matches before overcoming Pakistan by 4 wickets in the semi-final. India, the most successful team in the Women's Asia Cup history with 7 titles. In men's cricket, India will begin the 3-match 2020 International Series against Afghanistan today at the Arun Jaitley Stadium in Delhi. The first match will start at 7 p.m. Indian time. Shreyas Iyer will lead the Indian side with Tilak Varma as his deputy. The pace attack includes Jasprit Bumrah, Arshdeep Singh and Yash Thakur. And now, before we end the bulletin, the headlines once again. Prime Minister says trust of Global South nations grown in BRICS warns against weaponization of technology and critical minerals. Prime Minister Modi holds bilateral meeting with Egyptian President Abdel Fattah al-Sisi on the sidelines of the BRICS summit. Indian Railways records 5.4% year-on-year growth in freight loading in August 2026. Gujarat's Ukai region records over 11 inches of rain. Red alert issued across several southern districts of the state. In Indonesia, around 140 passengers and crew missing after ferry carrying more than 240 people overturned today. And in women's cricket, India to face defending champions Sri Lanka in the finals of the T20 Asia Cup in Dubai today. And with that, we end the Midday News.
1: Akashvani, Puducherry Vanoliyan Mudhanmai Alaivarisai, Neram, 2:15. என்றும் இனியவை காலத்தை வென்று நிற்கும் காவிய பாடல்களின் அணிவகுப்பு எஸ்பி பாலசுப்ரமணியம் சுசிலா குரல்களில் அடிமை பெண் படப்பாடல்.

0: Earlier addressing the open session of the BRICS summit at Bharat Mandapam in New Delhi, Prime Minister Modi today said pandemics, climate disasters and supply chain disruptions have demonstrated that in today's interconnected world, no crisis remains confined to a single region. Mr. Modi said BRICS nations have therefore placed special emphasis on enhancing resilience among the grouping. In the session on resilience, innovation, cooperation and sustainability, Mr. Modi emphasized that it is equally essential to identify challenges in a timely manner, prepare for them and take immediate action. Mr. Modi cautioned that weaponization of technology and critical minerals can become a hurdle for progress. He said BRICS nations have stressed on inclusivity in adoption of technology.
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1: 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Defence Secretary Rajesh Kumar Singh today held a meeting with the Deputy Minister of National Defence of Vietnam, Senior Lieutenant General Nguyen Chung Thang, in New Delhi on the sidelines of the BRICS summit. The meeting focused on strengthening the bonds of friendship, advancing regional security, and deepening the bilateral enhanced comprehensive strategic partnership. Union Home Minister and Minister of Cooperation Amit Shah today inaugurated specially curated exhibition of manuscripts titled Sri Ganesh Gyanratri at the Asiatic Society of Mumbai. Addressing the gathering, Mr. Shah said, India possesses a rich and radiant knowledge of tradition whose light has the potential to guide the entire world. Indian Railways registered a 5.4% year-on-year growth, loading 137.9 million tons of freight during August 2026 compared to 130.9 million tons in August 2025. The Minister of Railways informed that freight revenue during August 2026 increased by 6.27% compared to August 2025, indicating continued strengthening of the freight business of Indian Railways. The ministry added that last month, 5 new Gati Shakti cargo terminals were commissioned, taking the cumulative number of commissioned GCTs to 149 as on 31st August 2026. In Indonesia, around 140 passengers and crew are missing after a ferry carrying more than 240 people overturned in bad weather in the Java Sea today. Indonesian rescuers said at least 102 people have been rescued and the body of one passenger recovered as search operations continue around the vessel's last known position. In the Women's T20 Asia Cup cricket final, India will face defending champions Sri Lanka in Dubai today. The match will begin at 8 p.m. Indian time. Both India and Sri Lanka have reached the final unbeaten. India had the most successful team in the Women's Asia Cup history with 7 titles. And that is the end of this news bulletin.
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3: ஆகாஷ்வாணி புதுச்சேரி வானொலியின் முதன்மை அலைவரிசை நேரம் 3:10 19:00. நேரில் இனி கேட்டு ரசிக்கலாம் பன்மொழி பாடல்கள். ஹிந்தி, மலையாளம், தெலுங்கு இந்த பாடல் வரிசையில் முதலில் இந்தி பாடல்களை கேட்கலாம். லதா மங்கேஷ்கர், உதித் நாராயணன் குரலில் டில் டு பகல்காய் படப்பாடல்.

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1: So we just heard the Prime Minister about the four pillars regarding India's presidency of BRICS: resilience, innovation, cooperation and sustainability. Ambassador Trigunayath, we'd like to hear from you. What do these four pillars mean for the Global South?
2: Well, I think that Prime Minister has actually changed the nomenclature of BRICS. I mean, it was earlier known as Brazil, Russia, India, China, South Africa, BRICS. But under the Prime Minister's leadership and India's presidency now, what he has said is that it's very clear that building for resilience, innovation, cooperation, and sustainability. Now, these are actually the requirements of the 21st century for the whole world and for the humanity, which is also at the center of all our efforts. So I think that whether it is resilience is extremely important, because we are seeing these various disasters that are taking place, the kind of supply chain disruptions that are taking place, the wars that are taking place. And since the whole world is impacted by these, and so no crisis is basically living in an island. Everything tends to impact the others. So therefore, resilience of supply chains, resilience of innovation and sustainability are extremely important. And similarly, today we are living in an age of science and technology. So innovation is extremely important. And that is why whatever initiatives that have come out or the institutional mechanisms that have come out of this, whether it is smart grids, whether

0: Whether it is health-related, pandemic-related, early warning systems, or logistical supply chain management frameworks and all. Whatever we look at is actually connected with technology somewhere, with the innovation somewhere. Same is applicable for the new national currency trading mechanism. We are talking of central bank digital currencies. So once again, the innovation there is very important. UPI itself is a very big public good and an infrastructure that has been created, which can be used by the world, because today more than 50% of transactions are done through UPI. So there is, all these are there. Then only once these countries put together their resources, their best practices, they're transparent and in a cooperative and collaborative manner, then only you can have a sustainable growth and development. And that will provide these countries and this group, and not only to represent the Global South's interest, but also the necessary negotiating leverage and power.
1: So taking cue from just what you said, you spoke about supply chain disruptions, conflicts and wars. And in fact, there was talk about the geopolitical situation. So the BRICS leaders called for dialogue, diplomacy and peaceful resolution of conflicts at a time when tensions in different parts of the world continue to affect global stability, energy markets, supply chains. So was there a message of development and peace not being inseparable?
0: Without peace, there can be no development. It's as simple as that. We have seen that what has happened in this war. I mean, they have impacted. The problem is that maybe the countries are not involved in the wars, but they are impacted by these wars. So that's why I said that we don't live on an island. Everything impacts the other people, whether it is climate change, whether it is terrorism, whether it is pandemic, whether it is wars or conflicts or disruption in supply chains. Because we live in an interconnected world. We live in a dependent world. And these kind of disruptions can be fatal, and they have been fatal. We have seen that, and that's why the call for collaboration, call for peace, call for development, cessation of hostilities and wars, and so resolving crises and conflicts and differences through dialogue, diplomacy, de-escalation. So those are the messages that India has been propagating, and that is the message that today the BRICS under India's presidency has once again reiterated.
1: So Ambassador Trigunayath, as you were talking about trade, you were speaking about development, and we also observed that the participant countries supported greater use of local currencies for trade and investment and advocated work on improving cross-border payment systems. The focus was in fact on practical economic cooperation rather than creating a common BRICS currency. How would this support the emerging economies?
0: As you know, that when we deal in a foreign currency, then obviously there are transaction costs and there are possibility of dependence being weaponized as well. We have seen it happen to Russia and the Western countries, including the United States, cut them off from the SWIFT mechanism. They confiscated their $360 billion, which was there in the central banks of Europe and America. Now, that is an arbitrary action. So that's why when you are looking at the unilateralism, you can suddenly be cut off from that very mechanism that sustains your economy. And therefore, our economic exchanges, for that matter, the banks talk to each other through SWIFT. So therefore, it was essential for the other countries that you have learned your lesson now, that there is the vulnerability, then we should try to work out our own mechanism. So India developed and devised its UPI. The UPI, we have signed agreements with over 35 countries. It's already functional in 15 countries. And then we have Chinese SIP system. Then you have the Russian system. So there are all these systems that needs to be integrated. And we have a new development bank. We have a contingency reserve fund. So the financing of projects will have to be done through the various mechanisms that will be eventually created this way. I think that if we were to have the BRICS currency as some of the nations have been projecting it, India did not want that. For the simple reason, having another currency, number one, is provoking a conflict and a competition with other currencies. And number two, it does not add value to you much except psychological value, because the transaction cost for the people operating in those currencies will remain. And those will very much be part of it. So idea is to somehow have those kind of mechanisms that are functional, workable, and have practical possibilities. Already India and Russia deal in rupee and ruble. The Chinese and the Russians are dealing in yuan and ruble. Saudi Arabia imports, exports about 50% in the renminbi currency. We do it with the Emiratis, so in the same way. So this is something that is going to be flavor of the next decades.
1: So we heard the Prime Minister in his speech when the Prime Minister reiterated that BRICS is not merely a grouping. In fact, it is an ecosystem of solutions. Prime Minister touched upon last mile impact, concrete results.

0: Let's hear what the Prime Minister had to say.
1: पिछले दो दिनों की हमारी चर्चाओं ने हमारा विश्वास और मजबूत किया है कि ब्रिक्स केवल देशों का समूह नहीं सॉल्यूशंस का एक इकोसिस्टम है। हम आशा करते हैं इस समिट से उसमें एडॉप्ट किया गया न्यू दिल्ली 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
0: Ambassador Trigunayak, there was deliberation upon ethical, inclusive and secure artificial intelligence, particularly technology that addresses the needs of the global south. Now, what does this mean for the south economies on a large scale basis? What kind of benefit is seen here for the common man?
2: Everything that we do today and going forward more so is going to be impacted by technology as has never happened before. And the new technologies are being adaptive and integrated in almost every solution or the practice that is happening, which might cause some kind of a technological apartheid. And that's precisely what India and the Global South and the BRICS are trying to find out. That is why the repositories of science and technology, the Innovation Fund and all those have been done. And India always believes that AI for all inclusive. So that is very important. And that's what Prime Minister has been underscoring it. Now, going forward, the power will lie with the technology, not necessarily with your military or with the other dimensions of the state power. So therefore, it is important that these countries pool in their resources and work together. And I think the initiatives that have been announced now will take it forward. At the same time, as Prime Minister said, that India wants to be a rulemaker. So when we know data sovereignty, governance, those kind of international rules that are going to be made next, then it is said that the Global South must be in the lead and must be there and should not be dictated around.
0: With that, we conclude our discussion on the topic, 18th BRICS Summit, Strengthening Global Cooperation in a Changing World. Over the course of the summit, one message has stood out. The world is changing and global challenges increasingly require global cooperation. Ambassador Trigunayak, thank you very much for sparing your valuable time and sharing such insightful thoughts with us. Thank you, sir.
2: Thank you so much. Namaskar.
3: You were listening to a discussion on 18th BRICS Summit, Strengthening Global Cooperation in a Changing World. The participants were Anil Kumar Trigunayak, former ambassador, and Sarabjit Kaur, anchor. This program was produced and presented by the News Services Division of Akashvani. 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Spotlight.

0: high-level bilateral engagements on the sidelines of the BRICS summit in New Delhi. Over the past 3 days, Mr. Modi held 15 meetings with heads of state and government, besides several pull-aside meetings with world leaders and heads of international institutions. The meetings provided an opportunity to strengthen bilateral ties, discuss issues of mutual interest, and exchange views on regional and global developments. Union Home Minister Amit Shah has called upon the Indian gems and jewellery industry to ensure that the entire ecosystem and manufacturing chain of lab-grown diamonds remains firmly in Indian hands. Addressing the 52nd India Gems and Jewellery Awards ceremony in Mumbai, Mr. Shah said that lab-grown diamond market, in terms of volume, is expected to become nearly 50 times the size of the current diamond market, describing it as a monumental opportunity for India. In Indonesia, the death toll has risen to 6 after a ferry carrying more than 240 people overturned due to bad weather in the Java Sea today. Nearly 130 passengers and crew members remain missing. Indonesian rescuers said at least 107 people have been rescued so far as search and rescue operations continue around the vessel's last known location. India has condemned the attack on the commercial vessel MT Al-Ghaya off the coast of Oman today. In a statement, the Indian embassy in Oman said 13 Indian crew members have been rescued so far, while search and rescue operations are continuing for one missing Indian national. The embassy said it is closely monitoring the situation and coordinating with Omani authorities in the ongoing search and rescue operation. It also thanked the Omani authorities for their support in rescuing the Indian nationals. President Draupadi Murmu has extended greetings on the eve of Ganesh Chaturthi. In her message, the president said that Lord Ganesha symbolizes wisdom, prosperity, and auspicious beginnings. President Murmu prayed that Lord Ganesha brings happiness, peace, good health, and prosperity into everyone's lives. In men's cricket, India defeated Afghanistan by 7 wickets in the first T20 international of the 3-match series in Delhi tonight. Chasing a target of 157 set by Afghanistan, India scored 157 for 3 in 13.4 overs. Earlier, Afghanistan made 156 for 8 in their stipulated 20 overs. In hockey, India's men's and women's teams have clinched the Junior Asia Cup titles at Mochi in China today. Both the Indian men's and women's teams have also qualified for the Junior Hockey World Cup by winning their respective Asia Cup titles. And that is the end of this news bulletin.
1: Akashwani, Puducherry Vanuvalin Mudhanmai Alaivarisai, Neram 11:10, 4 nodi. நேயர்களே, துபாய் சர்வதேச கிரிக்கெட் மைதானத்தில் நடைபெற்று வரும் ஆசிய கோப்பை 2026 T20 மகளிர் கிரிக்கெட் போட்டித் தொடரில் இந்தியா இலங்கை மகளிர் அணிகளுக்கு இடையே நடைபெற்று வரும் இறுதிப் போட்டி குறித்த நேர்முக வர்ணனையும் அதனைத் தொடர்ந்து ஆட்டம் குறித்த கலந்துரையாடலையும் இனி டெல்லியிலிருந்து அஞ்சல் செய்ய கேட்கலாம்.